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2: Here is the Environment Canada weather forecast for Fredericton, Oromocto, and the Capital Region for Wednesday, night October 14th and Thursday, October 15th. Wednesday night will be cloudy with a low dropping to around plus 2 degrees Celsius. Looking to Thursday, October 15th, expect a mix of sun and cloud. Temperatures will see a high reaching around 11 degrees Celsius to 12 degrees Celsius, and Thursday overnight, temperatures will drop to near 0 degrees Celsius to 1 degree Celsius overnight. That's your look at the weather according to Environment Canada for Fredericton, Oromocto, and the Capital Region for Wednesday night and Thursday, October 14th and 15th. Have a great day and thanks for listening.
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4: Here is the Environment Canada weather forecast for Fredericton, Oromocto, and the Capital Region for Wednesday, night October 14th and Thursday, October 15th. Wednesday night will be cloudy with a low dropping to around plus 2 degrees Celsius. Looking to Thursday, October 15th, expect a mix of sun and cloud. Temperatures will see a high reaching around 11 degrees Celsius to 12 degrees Celsius, and Thursday overnight, temperatures will drop to near 0 degrees Celsius to 1 degree Celsius overnight. That's your look at the weather according to Environment Canada for Fredericton, Oromocto, and the Capital Region for Wednesday night and Thursday, October 14th and 15th. Have a great day and thanks for listening.
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0: Here is the Environment Canada weather forecast for Fredericton, Oromocto, and the Capital Region for Wednesday, night October 14th and Thursday, October 15th. Wednesday night will be cloudy with a low dropping to around plus 2 degrees Celsius. Looking to Thursday, October 15th, expect a mix of sun and cloud. Temperatures will see a high reaching around 11 degrees Celsius to 12 degrees Celsius, and Thursday overnight, temperatures will drop to near 0 degrees Celsius to 1 degree Celsius overnight. That's your look at the weather according to Environment Canada for Fredericton, Oromocto, and the Capital Region for Wednesday night and Thursday, October 14th and 15th. Have a great day and thanks for listening.
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2: Here is the Environment Canada weather forecast for Fredericton, Oromocto, and the Capital Region for Wednesday, night October 14th and Thursday, October 15th. Wednesday night will be cloudy with a low dropping to around plus 2 degrees Celsius. Looking to Thursday, October 15th, expect a mix of sun and cloud. Temperatures will see a high reaching around 11 degrees Celsius to 12 degrees Celsius, and Thursday overnight, temperatures will drop to near 0 degrees Celsius to 1 degree Celsius overnight. That's your look at the weather according to Environment Canada for Fredericton, Oromocto, and the Capital Region for Wednesday night and Thursday, October 14th and 15th. 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
2: Here is the Environment Canada weather forecast for Fredericton, Oromocto, and the Capital Region for Wednesday, night October 14th and Thursday, October 15th. Wednesday night will be cloudy with a low dropping to around plus 2 degrees Celsius. Looking to Thursday, October 15th, expect a mix of sun and cloud. Temperatures will see a high reaching around 11 degrees Celsius to 12 degrees Celsius, and Thursday overnight, temperatures will drop to near 0 degrees Celsius to 1 degree Celsius overnight. That's your look at the weather according to Environment Canada for Fredericton, Oromocto, and the Capital Region for Wednesday night and Thursday, October 14th and 15th. 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

0: Hello, this is Victor Wainwright, and for the best of the blues, keep it tuned into one of my favorite stations, 95.7 The Wolf, Fredericton's only home of the blues.
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2: Here is the Environment Canada weather forecast for Fredericton, Oromocto, and the Capital Region for Wednesday, night October 14th and Thursday, October 15th. Wednesday night will be cloudy with a low dropping to around plus 2 degrees Celsius. Looking to Thursday, October 15th, expect a mix of sun and cloud. Temperatures will see a high reaching around 11 degrees Celsius to 12 degrees Celsius, and Thursday overnight, temperatures will drop to near 0 degrees Celsius to 1 degree Celsius overnight. That's your look at the weather according to Environment Canada for Fredericton, Oromocto, and the Capital Region for Wednesday night and Thursday, October 14th and 15th. Have a great day, and thanks for listening.
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5: This week, the caravan heads down the street to the Orpheum Theater for the finals of the 2017 International Blues Challenge.
4: IBC is one of the Blues Foundation's flagship programs. It's where tomorrow's blues stars come to Memphis to showcase their talent in front of thousands of fans, fellow artists, and music industry representatives.
5: Today we'll hear performances from the finals featuring the winners and runners-up of the solo, duo, and band categories. We'll also hear interviews with participants and Blues Foundation staff.
4: That's coming up right now on Bill Street Caravan.
5: Hey, Pat.
4: Hey, Kevin.
5: So today we're broadcasting the finals of the 33rd Annual International Blues Challenge. For 33 years, blues societies from all over the world have been sending their champions, their most talented, to Memphis to represent on Beale Street.
4: It's just phenomenal, and we'll have to put emphasis on the international part of the International Blues Challenge, because over the years, it's grown and grown in scope and reach, and it's truly a global phenomenon. There are participants from all over the world.
5: Most of our listeners are probably aware of this already, but you worked for the Blues Foundation for many years, and I'm guessing you experienced a lot of IBCs, right?
4: Yeah.
5: So let's think back for a second. Let's name some of the artists we recall first seeing at the IBCs that went on to have career in blues.
4: Susan Tedeschi,
5: first, that's right.
4: First artist that always comes to mind when I think of IBC, Mr. Sip. Yeah. Jerika Singleton.
5: Southern Avenue. Southern Avenue didn't win the IBCs, but they still came out of it with a record deal.
4: It just goes to show that you don't have to win the competition to be a winner. You can leave with lots of contacts. Lots of blues promoters are there, and they're looking for new talent.
5: Festival representatives.
4: Yeah, blues societies are there. They book their own shows. So it's really a great place to get contacts.
5: So obviously we have a lot of music in store for today. We're going to get to it. In the first half of today's show, we'll hear the runner-up and the winner of the solo duo category. So let's get started with Brody Buster, representing the Kansas City Blues Society.
4: Here's the International Blues Challenge live on Bill Street Caravan.

Well, it's a pretty heavy thing that, while you're in the contest, you may not want to think about too much. It's one of those things, what do you think about when you're doing your stuff? Well, you don't want to think at all. You know, you want to go and do that. But, of course, you want to have some time of reflection before and after. You know, I still watch videos of Stevie Ray Vaughan on the Orpheum stage. You know, that went through my head last year when I went out on that stage, you know. And but then you've got also some really great local acts. You know, here, Eric Hughes is a friend of mine and a number of others. These guys are here all the time. So, you know, you got to think about the fight they're fighting. You know, they're fighting the good fight and things like that. And we're just here for a week. But, yeah, the history isn't lost on you. It's something that that does strike you. And, of course, I think it means different things to different people. I always, every time I walk by 4th and Beale, I think it was that Furry Lewis album. You know, I had my picture taken at 4th and Beale. Just this, you know, here I was.

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Yeah, I ain't got no home, I ain't got nobody. It must be the price I have to pay. I've been missing you so much, honey. Oh, this time I got the blues. Yeah, this time I got the blues. I had a dream, oh baby, just the other night. I had a dream, another man was holding you tight. 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I've been missing you so much, honey. 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

0: a lot of it's Beale Street, man. It's history. You know, as a musician and anybody that loves the blues, if you're a blues player, what would be better than coming to Beale Street to play the blues, you know, the home of it? You know, the first time I was ever on Beale Street and played, it was like, wow, I'm here where, you know, W.C. Handy and Tater Red and B.B. King and all these people have been here, and I'm standing here in the same spots where they stood. And if you love the blues, you appreciate the history of it and appreciate the hardships that the people went through to be able to put that music out there for others to listen to.
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2: We return now to the finals of the International Blues Challenge with the winner of the solo duo category, Al Hill, representing the Nashville Blues Society.

Thank you. So good to be here. I'm gonna do a little thing. My friend Patrick Prouty wrote this tune for a record we did with the Detroit artist Alberta Adams.

0: Thank you. I guess I should explain. I'm representing Nashville here tonight.
1: That was Al Hill, winner of the solo duo category at the 2017 International Blues Challenge. We'll return with more music, but right now we're going to turn it over to Beale Street Caravan contributor Preston Lauterbach as he continues his series, The Chitlin Circuit and the Road to Rock and Roll.
2: Now we're going down to Sunbeam Mitchell's joint at the corner of Beale Street and Hernando to hear the roots of the Memphis sound. While rockin' music and new nightclubs boomed across the Chitlin Circuit during World War II, there wasn't much happening down in Memphis, Tennessee. There, the political machine of Edward Hull Crump had closed the lid on black nightclubs back in 1940. But that all changed after the war. That was a time for a revival in the home of the blues, and it began with a powerful partnership between the black underworld and white legitimate business on Beale Street. In 1945, black entrepreneur Andrew Sunbeam Mitchell opened a hotel, bar, and nightclub on the famous avenue above a drugstore owned by Abe Plow, one of the wealthiest men in the country. Plow had launched a successful cosmetics company on Beale and later branched out into pharmaceuticals with St. Joseph Aspirin. Sunbeam called his place the Mitchell Hotel, but it would have been awful hard to sleep through the all-night jam sessions going on there. These featured head-cutting contests between locals and pieces of whatever touring act was in town. These contests nurtured musicians like the virtuoso jazz pianist Finus Newborn Jr. But the scene revolved around tenor saxophonist Bill Harvey. As pianist Ford Nelson recalled, "We would leave our jobs as early as we could to hear him blow." Ford Nelson also explained how a non-musician like Sunbeam Mitchell had such a profound impact on the Memphis sound. Nelson said Sunbeam was very practical. He knew the audience preferred blues, but that the musicians preferred jazz. So, he gave us some leeway.

0: That's B.B. King with Woke Up This Morning, sounding just like he did with the Bill Harvey Band at Sunbeams. Behind these scenes, Sunbeam Mitchell was making his money not from blues, but its close companion, booze. He sold whiskey all night and every day without regard to law, while his wife Ernestine leased rooms at the Mitchell Hotel to prostitutes. Musician Emerson Abel explained how Sunbeam got away with it. He said Sunbeam was Abe Plow's ace. Didn't nobody mess with Sunbeam. So, an extremely prosperous white businessman was also a major influence on black music. But Sunbeam needed another connection to take the simmering Memphis sound nationwide. In the summer of 1947, Houston kingpin Don Roby was out scouting for talent to showcase at his nightclub, the Bronze Peacock, and for clubs where he could book his client, Clarence Gatemouth Brown. Roby's travels brought him to Memphis, and the word on Beale Street guided him up to the Mitchell Hotel. The two kingpins hit it off and began a fruitful partnership. Tough Green, who led one of Sunbeam's many house bands, was the first Beale Streeter to work for Roby. Green and his band traveled to Houston later in 1947 to play at a Roby night spot. Within a couple of years, Bill Harvey, the tenor sax player who anchored the Mitchell Hotel scene, was also leading the studio band for Roby's newly formed Peacock Records and touring for Roby's Buffalo booking agency. And for years to come, the stage at Sunbeams led straight to Roby's studio. This is one star that made that Memphis-Houston connection, Little Junior Parker, with the Bill Harvey Band doing a Harvey original, Next Time You See Me, straight from Beale Street.
1: Next time you see me, things won't be the same.

0: blame.
1: Don Roby and Sunbeam Mitchell weren't the only forces behind Memphis music in the 40s. Right as their partnership began, radio station WDIA started broadcasting in all-black format, giving the type of R&B records Roby and others were making a powerful boost. The artist most fans associate with the early days at WDIA is the pride of Indianola, Mississippi, Riley B.B. King. Like all the youngsters on Beale, B.B. hung around the Mitchell to hear Bill Harvey. B.B. said that was a thrill and an education. B.B. also worked as a disc jockey at WDIA and used his clout in an unusual fashion to make his first hit record. In 1951, Lowell Fulson came to perform in Memphis, and B.B. put Fulson's records in heavy rotation to help fill the hall. It worked, and B.B. let Fulson know. When Fulson thanked him, B.B. said, "Tell you what you can do. Let me do that song of yours, 3 o'clock Blues." The song was a breakthrough for B.B. King. The only thing that challenged its supremacy in the national rhythm and blues charts was a song from another Mitchell Hotel regular, Roscoe Gordon, whose No More Doggin' was heating up. Think about it. The two top acts in black music had gotten their start in the same Beale Street joint. Memphis was back. Now, Sunbeam Mitchell knew that the expanding appeal of these musicians equaled a growth opportunity for his bootlegging business. WDIA broadcast artists like B.B. into Mississippi, and Mississippi was a dry state. So Sunbeam developed a system of partnerships with Mississippi kingpins like Hardface Clanton down in Tunica and Milton Barnes in Hattiesburg. Sunbeam provided the talent for these men to showcase at their nightclubs, and what talent it was. Straight from the Billboard charts to the local juke joint, they drew crowds, and the crowds bought Sunbeam's whiskey. It was just like the medicine shows had done. B.B. signed with Sunbeam's Houston partner, Don Roby, and toured the Chitlin' Circuit for Roby's Buffalo booking agency for 9 years, sometimes with his Beale Street idol, Bill Harvey. Though B.B. never officially recorded for Roby, numerous other alumni of the Mitchell Hotel did, including Roscoe Gordon, Finest Newborn Jr., Struction Johnson, Little Junior Parker, and many other sidemen. Roby's biggest hit makers at his record companies arrived via the Memphis Pipeline. Two kids from the same neighborhood, Johnny Ace and Bobby Blue Bland. We're going out with one of many Bobby Bland classics at Peacock Record, Ain't Nothing.

0: For Beale Street Caravan, this is Preston Lauterbach, author of The Chitlin' Circuit and The Road to Rock and Roll.
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1: 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The soundtrack of America was made in Tennessee. We're back, and for those of you just tuning in this week, we're featuring the finals of the 2017 International Blues Challenge. We've already heard the runner-up, Al Hill, and the winner, Brody Buster, of the solo category, and we're just about to jump into the finals of the band category. But first, let's learn a little more about the IBC and the organization behind the event, the Blues Foundation. Pat had the chance to catch up with our good friend Joe Whitmer. Joe's in charge of operations at the Blues Foundation. Let's hear what he had to say.
2: Being this guy that's in Memphis that's surrounded by blues music all the time, to see all these acts coming from all parts of the world and their love for the music and their knowledge of it. Is it, you know, what kind of...
3: You know, I think what drives me and the rest of the team that produces this event is we've got to be on our best behavior and give these artists the best time that they have, because they are spending a lot of money to come over and play on the street that really gave birth to all Western music that we listen to nowadays. So when they come in from around the world to play on Beale Street, it's really important. It's really important that we have the best of the best ready for them. They are super excited, and the acts at the International Blues Challenge are the best of the best of their region or country in the first place. So these acts are already winners. So we want to make sure that their experience in Memphis, that we hit the production values as high as their excitement level is to come here and perform. So,
2: well, I've seen bands, you know, get down on their knees and kiss Beale Street, kiss the cobblestones. They're so excited to be here. And that goes for the bands that are coming from around the United States also. This is sort of, for them, like a spiritual journey.
3: Well, that's exactly how they view it, and really it is. I mean, the street gave birth to Western music, as we just said. So to see their excitement when they come here, not only just to come and be able to play music, but to be here and witness and feel the presence of the artists that were here before them. That's what they're looking for. That's their inspiration. This is their Super Bowl. This is the biggest thing on their musical journey so far, is to come and compete on Beale Street. And it's a huge undertaking, and it's something that we take very seriously.
2: I've still heard people say, oh, well, the blues, it's dying out. But if you look at what is being released with new artists representing the art form and with so many different sounds, and you look at the International Blues Challenge and the excitement of these artists coming from around the world to be a part of this competition, and then you look at, you know, you guys do the Blues Music Awards, and the blues is alive and well.
3: It's alive, it's well, it's kicking. It's a very strong genre and industry. That's something that we forget about, that it is. We're in the music business. It's a music industry genre. You know, now we've got the Grammys have brought back. Now there's two categories in the Grammys. We're getting there. We'll have more blues categories in the future, hopefully. But we now have two again. So the importance of blues on an international level, on an international music level, you know, it might fleet from time to time, but the genre is strong. The genre is growing. The genre, in my opinion, is doing very well.
2: Well, do you also see more young people playing the music?
3: This year we had over 30 youth acts come to town just to play a 30-minute set on Beale Street. Over 30 acts came to do that. So, yes, we do. The Blues Foundation has a program called Generation Blues, where we award scholarships to send young people to music camps really throughout the year. And this year we're going to be sending them all over North America. We're going to include Canada in this program this year. So last year we awarded almost $20,000 to young people to go to music camps. These are just the ones that came through our organization. So yes, there's lots and lots of young people. And of course you go to Juke Joint Festival, or you go to North Mississippi Hill Country Picnic, and you will see legions of young people coming mm-hmm. to enjoy our great music. Southern music.
2: Yeah. There is definitely Mississippi Hill Country Picnic is one we go to every year because it's always got such great energy. And you know, Kenny Brown, all the folks down there are just so great to work with. Well, I want to invite people to check out the Blues Foundation website. Come to Memphis for IBC. There's nothing like it. IBC and the Blues Music Awards are two just seeped in all the way, wading into the water experiences in the blues. And I think it's a great time to come to Memphis if you like the music. It's a chance to not just dive in, but also meet the artist, because there isn't, unlike other art forms, there's not like this veil between the artist and the fan. You can just go up to somebody and say, hey, Mr. Rush, I love your music. And he'll be like, oh, come on over here. You know, back in 1973, I was, you know.
3: That's exactly right. That's exactly right, though. All of our artists are open for the conversation. Bobby, Doug McLeod, seen on the street this year at IBC. Walter Trout, Kenny Neal, fans walking up and getting pictures taken, having conversations about something they saw on a Facebook post, getting to know the people. The blues really is a community. And once you're in the community, you're in the community forever. And I think that that's more than anything, I think that's what the fans are really seeing, is the community aspect of it. The artists know, the artists realize the community part about it. Tab Benoit at the Blues Music Awards a couple of years ago, in his acceptance speech, thanked the fans for him getting an award. And he knew that if his bus broke down in some dark blues corner somewhere in the world, he could call up some blues fans and they would come to his rescue.
2: That's the truth.
3: that's a community. That's what we're talking about.
2: Well, thank you. What's you guys' website? Just throw it in. Give a shameless
3: It's blues.org. Visit it, click around, go have some fun on our new and upgraded website. You've got membership questions, want to talk to an actual person, call Stephen Whitney at extension 10 at 901-527-2583. Did I say extension 10?
2: Yes, you did.
3: All right, blues.org.
2: So thank you so much to come in. We enjoy doing IBC every year, and it's always a great show. So thanks for stopping by.
3: Thanks for having me.
1: 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Let's begin with the runner-up in the band category representing the Suncoast Blues Society. Here's the Solas Band.

0: Thank you.
1: Thank you so much.
2: I have a lot of friends that some that participated last year that just came back to be here because this is the place to be this time of year, you know, this weekend, right now. It's just the epitome of the blues.
3: It's the largest gathering all year long on this planet of blues musicians. 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

0: There is a sense of tradition here that's important to continue. You see the history in this city. You know what blues music has always meant in this city. And, you know, you go see the MLK Museum and then walk around the corner and you see a street where, you know, Robert Johnson used to cut heads with other players, and you realize this thing's much bigger than yourself. So it can be, yeah, it can be heavy and humbling.
1: Here's more from the Montreal Blues Society's Don Tyler Watson, winner of the 2017 International Blues Challenge.
2: I want to give you all some real good news, yeah. I was wrong to keep your head up. Stay positive and spread the love. This song I wrote about persevering and about positivity. If you're going through any crap right now,

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2: Here is the Environment Canada weather forecast for Fredericton, Oromocto, and the Capital Region for Wednesday, night October 14th and Thursday, October 15th. Wednesday night will be cloudy with a low dropping to around plus 2 degrees Celsius. Looking to Thursday, October 15th, expect a mix of sun and cloud. Temperatures will see a high reaching around 11 degrees Celsius to 12 degrees Celsius, and Thursday overnight, temperatures will drop to near 0 degrees Celsius to 1 degree Celsius overnight. That's your look at the weather according to Environment Canada for Fredericton, Oromocto, and the Capital Region for Wednesday night and Thursday, October 14th and 15th. 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

0: 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The Roadhouse.
1: The Roadhouse Studios in the Little Blue House on the Wetlands in beautiful Iowa City, Iowa. My name's Tony Stidler. Denison Selwyn Birchwood opens the hour with the track from Living in a Burning House. That was Freaks Come Out at Night. Pretty rich variety in the hour ahead. A little blues rock, some contemporary blues, a couple of tracks from Louisiana artists, and a set that maybe diverges a bit from the blues, some soul blues, or I'm sure some would argue just soul. It's a really uplifting set, though. The sound just kind of takes you back to the late 60s, early 70s. And I've got five great Roadhouse debuts as well, fully one-third of this edition. Blues Company, Tab Benoit, Soul Mess and All-Stars, Sharon Jones and the Dap Kings, and the Soul Thrivers, all ahead in the hour. It's a perfect way to get away, and absolutely another hour of the finest blues you've never heard. Here's the first of the debuts in the hour from Fire Breather. This is Skylar Rogers, and Like Father, Like Daughter, in the Roadhouse.

0: Gotcha!
1: Roadhouse debuts for two-thirds of that set, started with Skylar Rogers and Like Father, Like Daughter from Firebreather. Blues Company made their Roadhouse debut next with Riot and Cell Block No. 9 from Take the Stage, and Joanna Connor closed the set with her hyperdrive version of the Magic Sam classic I Feel So Good. That's from 4801 South Indiana Avenue.

0: 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I'm glad to be here.
1: From the riverboat days of the Delta
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couple of guys from Mississippi, a couple of guys from Louisiana, separated by one from Mississippi. Sonny Landreth closed it with instrumental number one from Louisiana Code, Live Chicago 1993. Luther Dickinson and the Cooperators were before that with High Water Soldier, featuring Sade Thomas. That's from Live 2016. And Tab Benoit opened the set with Come and Get It from his release on Telarc called Medicine. My name's Tony Stidler-Denison. I promised a set of soul blues, the sound of which really captures the late 60s, early 70s. Let's get that started with yet another Roadhouse debut. This is Soul Mess and All-Stars and Soul-A-Go-Go featuring Josh Teske in the Roadhouse.

0: From the roots of the blues to the 21st century.
1: Woke up this morning, blues was all around my bed.
0: The Roadhouse.

The late Sharon Jones and the Dap Kings closed that set of soul blues with Without a Heart from I Learned the Hard Way. James Hunter 6 before that, and Ain't Going Up in One of Those Things from the Daptone release, Nick of Time. And the Soul Messin' All-Stars opened the set with Soul-A-Go-Go featuring Josh Teske. That's from the Soul Bank Music release, The Craig Charles Trunk of Funk, Volume 1.

That's Layla Zoe. I was certain that I had had Layla Zoe in the show prior to this, but searching 16 years of show notes turned up nothing. So she makes her Roadhouse debut to close this hour with Sometimes We Fight from Nowhere Left to Go. Dave Keller before that, and Land of the Lonely featuring Johnny Rawls. That's from You Get What You Give. Cash McCall was second with One Who's Got a Lot. That's a single out on NOLA Blue Records. And Taj Mahal and Keb Mo opened the set with Waiting on the World to Change from Taj Mo. It's extremely easy to get a hold of me in the Roadhouse. 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Take advantage of one of the many ways to get a hold of me, because I look forward to your thoughts and your comments on the show. All right, one more Roadhouse debut to go. Thank you so much for stopping by for another hour of the finest blues you've never heard. Soul Thrivers are going to take us out with You Better Watch. That's the title track from their release on Record Jet. My name's Tony Steidler Dennison. Come back for the next hour, and I'll keep your bar stool warm right here in the Roadhouse.

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3: Here is the Environment Canada weather forecast for Fredericton, Oromocto, and the Capital Region for Thursday, October 15th. Looking to Thursday, October 15th, expect a mix of sun and cloud. Temperatures will see a high reaching around 11 degrees to 12 degrees Celsius. And Thursday overnight, temperatures will drop to near 0 degrees to 1 degree Celsius overnight. That's your look at the weather according to Environment Canada for Fredericton, Oromocto, and the Capital Region for Wednesday night and Thursday, October 15th. Have a great day, and thanks for listening.
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From the new music capital of the American South, Orlando, Florida, this is the best of Smokestack Lightning. And I'm your host, Rob McKinney. Over the last 24 years, the Smokestack team has accumulated a digital blues music library second to none, and we have selected only the very best music from that collection, which we are bringing to you as the best of Smokestack Lightning. One full hour of high-powered blues guaranteed to keep your hips swinging and your toes tapping. First up tonight is the guitar god in aviator sunglasses, Joe Bonamassa. Now, he's fantastic live. So, from the 2016 Live at the Greek Theater CD, here's Oh Pretty Woman.

Yo, you're listening to the best blues in the world down here in Orlando, Florida. Yeah, we call it Smokestack Lightning.

Whenever I hear Tom Waits, I always think I should have a half-empty bottle of whiskey sitting next to me. And I don't even really drink. All right, we heard Low Side of the Road from his Mule Variations album, put out in 1999. Guitarist Ivan Appleruth has a jump blues feeling going on with the tune Strollin' with Bone on the Best of Smokestack Lightning.

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0: She was a longtime backup vocalist for the Staple Singers. That's Jackie Johnson doing the old Motown classic, Tears of a Clown, from her Memphis Jewel CD put out in 2011. The Best of Smokestack Lightning will continue right after this.
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This is the Best of Smokestack Lightning, laying down some of that crazy sound from way down south in Dixie, Orlando, Florida. I'm your host, Rob McKinney, and it is time for our weekly blast from the past as we dig deep into the record vaults for some of the best blues ever recorded. So Mr. Peabody set the Wayback Machine for 1960, the year Muhammad Ali, who at that time was Cassius Clay, won the gold medal in the light heavyweight boxing event at the Summer Olympics. Penguin Books is found not guilty of obscenity for publishing D.H. Lawrence's racy novel, Lady Chatterley's Lover. And the 1960 United States presidential election is a close race, with U.S. Democratic Senator John F. Kennedy being elected over Republican U.S. Vice President Richard Nixon. And Etta James fans, well, they were slapping down $2.50 for her debut record, At Last, which went to number 12 on the Billboard Albums chart. From that record, this is Etta with All I Could Do Was Cry.

British blues rock band Cream, doing the old Stax Records penned, Born Under a Bad Sign, off their 1968 Wheels of Fire album. Brother Ray, that's Ray Charles, who's originally from Greenville, Florida, is up next. I have his greatest hits vinyl record from 1962, so let's fire up the turntables for But on the Other Hand on the Best of Smokestack Lightning.

Hey, listen up. This is Mike Galloway from the Midnight Creepers. 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

0: We've reached all the way back to 1949 and found Robert Nighthawk doing Sweet Black Angel, which we pulled from the Chess Blues box set, Volume 1. The best of Smokestack Lightin' is just a minute away, so stay right here.
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0: This is your host, Rob McKinney, giving you nothing but the biggest hits in the blues from all around the world. It's all killer, and there is no filler on the best of Smokestack Lightning. A perfect example is the James House Blues Cowboys. James House has been a country blues singer and songwriter for almost 50 years and has multiple Grammy nominations for songs that he has penned that were recorded by other people. From his self-titled 2018 CD, this is Good Love.

singer Jean Shy with the title track from her Blowtop Blues CD. All right, you know, whenever Luther Allison toured the U.S. in the 1990s, he was always backed by the James Salberg Band. Now, James Salberg put out a record in 1995 called See That My Grave Is Kept Clean. And from that, here's the St. James Infirmary on the Best of Smokestack Lightning.

Singer Nolan Porter with his best-known tune, Keep On Keepin' On, put out by Lizard Records in 1968. Nolan also came close to putting the wraps on the Best of Smokestack Lightning for this week. But before I clean up the mess I've made and boogie on out the door, let me ask all you listeners and fans of Smokestack Lightning to make 2020 the year you support your favorite blues artists and venues, where they play in your area, when we are allowed again to go see concerts. I mention this because live performance is the most important cog in the blues machine. It's how most of the blues artists on this show pay the bills. So if you have a little time to fill and can come up with a buck or two to spare, make sure you stop by and support the clubs near you and the artists that play the songs you love. As long as I'm throwing out suggestions, mark your calendar to join us next week for 4 more hours of great blues music on the station you're listening to right here. And of course, you can always listen in anytime at SmokestackLightning.com. So on behalf of Tommy Thompson, Paul Noonan, Marvin Rooks, Larry Anderson, and myself, Rob McKinney, the entire Lightning team wishes you some good times, good fortune, a little good loving, and most of all, good blues on Smokestack Lightning. Before we go, let's let the late, great Pine Top Perkins do his thing on Pine Top Blues. Enjoy, and we hope to check in with y'all next week.

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1: Here is the Environment Canada weather forecast for Fredericton, Oromocto, and the Capital Region for Thursday, October 15th. Looking to Thursday, October 15th, expect a mix of sun and cloud. Temperatures will see a high reaching around 11 degrees to 12 degrees Celsius. And Thursday overnight, temperatures will drop to near 0 degrees to 1 degree Celsius overnight. That's your look at the weather according to Environment Canada for Fredericton, Oromocto, and the Capital Region for Wednesday night and Thursday, October 15th. 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
10: 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That's right, where blues is brain food for your soul, baby. 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
2: From Feature Story News, I'm Rebecca Bunsen in Mumbai. Elon Musk says the US government may be behind restrictions on the speeds of some of Ukraine's weapons, which rely on SpaceX's Starlink internet network. Starlink is used by Ukraine to direct drones to Russian targets, but it says new speed limits are disrupting its missions. A senior Ukrainian official has accused Washington of helping Russia in the war, raising questions about whether the Starlink move is technical or politically motivated. Kate Fisher reports from Washington.
3: Is this some kind of technical policy shift on the side of Starlink, or is this a political move, perhaps from pressure from the White House? We know that Donald Trump is increasingly frustrated with the Ukrainians' targeting of Russian oil refineries, blaming that on the rising fuel prices here in the United States. But it isn't clear from the evidence we have now as to whether Elon Musk is working because of political pressure from here in Washington, or whether this is some kind of technical change.
2: Stocks have fallen in Asia following a quicker than expected rise in consumer price inflation in the US. Consumer prices rose 3.7% over the past year, according to official figures released on Wednesday, increasing the chances of a Federal Reserve interest rate hike before the midterm elections. The Bureau of Labor Statistics said the increase was driven overwhelmingly by energy costs due to Middle East supply disruptions. Nick Harper reports from Washington.
4: 0.7% year on year, up 0.6% for the month of September in total, really being driven by energy prices, the cost of gasoline. That in itself rose in September by 9%. Food prices remaining largely flat, but up about 2.5% year on year, showing that really the cost of living has increased. And much of that is due to the war with Iran, which in turn has had that knock-on effect on energy prices.
2: Amnesty International has called for the release of the two leaders of the youth-led Cockroach Janta Party in India, who were jailed for 5 days amid widespread protests. More demonstrations are planned, calling for the election chief's resignation over voter list revisions that critics say favour the ruling party. Neha Punia reports from New Delhi.
5: India's main opposition leader, Rahul Gandhi, along with several other opposition leaders, they've sought an independent, time-bound investigation into the poll roll revision exercise, and they're asking India's top court to examine whether Chief Election Commissioner Gyanesh Kumar took decisions unilaterally. This is on the basis of reporting done by a leading Indian newspaper, the Indian Express, which found in its reporting that Gyanesh Kumar allegedly took decisions unilaterally when, according to law, he's either expected to act by majority or by through unanimous decisions.
2: From Bureaus Worldwide, this is FSN.
6: With FSN Spotlight, I'm Simon Marks. Today, the impact of President Trump's apparent decision to restrict, if not cut off, intelligence sharing with the Ukrainians. For the second night in a row, Ukrainian authorities say they received no indication that a Russian missile attack on Kyiv was in the works on Tuesday. President Volodymyr Zelensky says it is absolutely unjust that the country's American partners have withdrawn intelligence warnings that were previously routinely received ahead of Russian military operations. Peter Dickinson edits the Atlantic Council's Ukraine report, and he's based in Kyiv.
7: They received no warning whatsoever, whereas throughout the war, Ukraine has been receiving intelligence from the American side, early warnings allowing them to prepare for such attacks, allowing them to warn the civilians the attacks were coming, to take precautions. That didn't happen last night for the second night in a row. and that's fueling fears in Ukraine that President Trump is withdrawing the intelligence support that he's provided to Ukraine throughout this war and throughout his presidency up to this point as part of his efforts to pressure Zelensky and push Ukraine to stop their attacks on Russia's energy infrastructure.
6: President Trump says intelligence is still being shared with Kyiv, but he's continuing to express fury over Ukrainian attacks on Russian oil refineries, even as the Russians keep hammering away at Ukraine's energy infrastructure. With FSN Spotlight, I'm Simon Marks.
2: Here's the main news again. Elon Musk says the US government may be behind restrictions on the speeds of some of Ukraine's weapons, which rely on SpaceX's Starlink internet network. Stocks have fallen in Asia following a quicker-than-expected increase in consumer price inflation in the US. Amnesty International has called for the release of two leaders of the youth-led CJP in India, who were jailed for 5 days amid widespread protests. And that is the latest feature story news, Rebecca Bunden reporting.
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7: Money's tight for a lot of Canadians. 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
8: Today is Thursday, October 15th, and here is your Environment Canada weather forecast for Fredericton and the Capital Region. Looking to your Thursday, October 15th, expect skies to clear up completely by the morning. It'll be a bright day with plenty of sunshine, though keep a light jacket handy as northwest winds pick up to 30 kilometers per hour, gusting up to 50. We'll reach a comfortable daytime high of 11 degrees. The UV index will be 4 or moderate. As we head into Thursday night, clear skies will dominate across the capital region, allowing temperatures to tumble down to a crisp low of 0. Frost is a strong possibility, so you may want to cover sensitive garden plants. Moving on to Friday, October 16th, the sunshine will be short-lived as clouds quickly roll back in. Skies turn overcast by midday, bringing periods of rain heading into the afternoon and evening. Winds will be lighter, but temperatures will stay cool with a high reaching 8 degrees. Rain continues through Friday night with steady precipitation expected overnight as low temperatures settle around 6 degrees. That's your Fredericton, Oromocto, and Capital Region forecast. Stay tuned for your news and sports updates throughout the day. 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

0: 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How about it for Mark Doucette there? He just busted a string.
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2: From Feature Story News, I'm Rebecca Bunden in Mumbai. Elon Musk says the US government may be behind restrictions on the speeds of some of Ukraine's weapons, which rely on SpaceX's Starlink internet network. Starlink is used by Ukraine to direct drones to Russian targets, but it says new speed limits are disrupting its missions. A senior Ukrainian official has accused Washington of helping Russia in the war, raising questions about whether the Starlink move is technical or politically motivated. Kate Fisher reports from Washington.
3: Is this some kind of technical policy shift on the side of Starlink, or is this a political move, perhaps from pressure from the White House? We know that Donald Trump is increasingly frustrated with the Ukrainians' targeting of Russian oil refineries, blaming that on the rising fuel prices here in the United States. But it isn't clear from the evidence we have now as to whether Elon Musk is working because of political pressure from here in Washington, or whether this is some kind of technical change.
2: Stocks have fallen in Asia following a quicker than expected rise in consumer price inflation in the US. Consumer prices rose 3.7% over the past year, according to official figures released on Wednesday, increasing the chances of a Federal Reserve interest rate hike before the midterm elections. The Bureau of Labor Statistics said the increase was driven overwhelmingly by energy costs due to Middle East supply disruptions. Nick Harper reports from Washington.
4: 0.7% year-on-year, up 0.6% for the month of September in total, really being driven by energy prices, the cost of gasoline. That in itself rose in September by 9%. Food prices remaining largely flat, but up about 2.5% year-on-year, showing that really the cost of living has increased. And much of that is due to the war with Iran, which in turn has had that knock-on effect on energy prices.
2: Amnesty International has called for the release of the two leaders of the youth-led Cockroach Janta Party in India, who were jailed for 5 days amid widespread protests. More demonstrations are planned, calling for the election chief's resignation over voter list revisions that critics say favour the ruling party. Neha Punia reports from New Delhi.
5: India's main opposition leader, Rahul Gandhi, along with several other opposition leaders, they've sought an independent, time-bound investigation into the poll roll revision exercise, and they're asking India's top court to examine whether Chief Election Commissioner Gyanesh Kumar took decisions unilaterally. This is on the basis of reporting done by a leading Indian newspaper, the Indian Express, which found in its reporting that Gyanesh Kumar allegedly took decisions unilaterally when, according to law, he's either expected to act by majority or by through unanimous decisions.
2: From bureaus worldwide, this is FSN.
6: With FSN Spotlight, I'm Simon Marks. Today, the impact of President Trump's apparent decision to restrict, if not cut off, intelligence sharing with the Ukrainians. For the second night in a row, Ukrainian authorities say they received no indication that a Russian missile attack on Kyiv was in the works on Tuesday. President Volodymyr Zelensky says it is absolutely unjust that the country's American partners have withdrawn intelligence warnings that were previously routinely received ahead of Russian military operations. Peter Dickinson edits the Atlantic Council's Ukraine report, and he's based in Kyiv.
7: They received no warning whatsoever, whereas throughout the war, Ukraine has been receiving intelligence from the American side, early warnings allowing them to prepare for such attacks, allowing them to warn the civilians the attacks were coming, to take precautions. That didn't happen last night for the second night in a row. And that's fueling fears in Ukraine that President Trump is withdrawing the intelligence support that he's provided to Ukraine throughout this war and throughout his presidency up to this point, as part of his efforts to pressure Zelensky and push Ukraine to stop their attacks on Russia's energy infrastructure.
6: President Trump says intelligence is still being shared with Kyiv, but he's continuing to express fury over over Ukrainian attacks on Russian oil refineries, even as the Russians keep hammering away at Ukraine's energy infrastructure. With FSN Spotlight, I'm Simon Marks.
2: Here's the main news again. Elon Musk says the US government may be behind restrictions on the speeds of some of Ukraine's weapons, which rely on SpaceX's Starlink internet network. Stocks have fallen in Asia following a quicker-than-expected increase in consumer price inflation in the US. Amnesty International has called for the release of two leaders of the youth-led CJP in India, who were jailed for 5 days amid widespread protests. And that is the latest feature story news, Rebecca Bunden reporting.
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Au revoir.

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0: Today is Thursday, October 15th, and here is your Environment Canada weather forecast for Fredericton and the Capital Region. Looking to your Thursday, October 15th, expect skies to clear up completely by the morning. It'll be a bright day with plenty of sunshine, though keep a light jacket handy as northwest winds pick up to 30 kilometers per hour, gusting up to 50. We'll reach a comfortable daytime high of 11 degrees. The UV index will be 4 or moderate. As we head into Thursday night, clear skies will dominate across the capital region, allowing temperatures to tumble down to a crisp low of 0. Frost is a strong possibility, so you may want to cover sensitive garden plants. Moving on to Friday, October 16th, the sunshine will be short-lived as clouds quickly roll back in. Skies turn overcast by midday, bringing periods of rain heading into the afternoon and evening. Winds will be lighter, but temperatures will stay cool with a high reaching 8 degrees. Rain continues through Friday night with steady precipitation expected overnight as low temperatures settle around 6 degrees. That's your Fredericton, Oromocto, and Capital Region forecast. 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
1: 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A blossom was. A blessed and beautiful morning to all of you, my relations. My name is Moon of the Whirling Wind. I am from the people of the river. I am here this morning to do a blessing for all of you. Whatever you may be doing today, may your day be as beautiful as it is given to you. Each day, we give thanks for all our gifts. Our ancestors taught the Wabanakis how to smudge. Four sacred medicines are used: sweetgrass, tobacco, sage, and cedar. Sacred medicines are potent when burned together in a smudging ceremony. Honor this gift. Begin by smudging your head so that your thoughts will focus on compassion and generosity. Honor these gifts. Smudge your eyes so that you will see the beauty of creation. Honor this gift. Smudge your ears so that you will hear your language and all of creation. Honor this gift. Smudge your nose so that you will appreciate the smell of creation. Honor this gift. Smudge your mouth so that you will speak honorably of creation. Honor this gift. Smudge your heart so that you will love all of creation. Honor this gift. Smudge your hands so that you will respect all of creation. Honor this gift. Smudge your feet so that you will always walk the red path. Honor this gift. This ceremony is left to us by our ancestors. Now it is our turn to pass these teachings on to the ones who are not born yet. May that be the truth.
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2: From Feature Story News, I'm Rebecca Bunsen in Mumbai. Elon Musk says the US government may be behind restrictions on the speeds of some of Ukraine's weapons, which rely on SpaceX's Starlink internet network. Starlink is used by Ukraine to direct drones to Russian targets, but it says new speed limits are disrupting its missions. A senior Ukrainian official has accused Washington of helping Russia in the war, raising questions about whether the Starlink move is technical or politically motivated. Kate Fisher reports from Washington.
3: Is this some kind of technical policy shift on the side of Starlink, or is this a political move, perhaps from pressure from the White House? We know that Donald Trump is increasingly frustrated with the Ukrainians' targeting of Russian oil refineries, blaming that on the rising fuel prices here in the United States. But it isn't clear from the evidence we have now as to whether Elon Musk is working because of political pressure from here in Washington or whether this is some kind of technical change.
2: Stocks have fallen in Asia following a quicker than expected rise in consumer price inflation in the US. Consumer prices rose 3.7% over the past year, according to official figures released on Wednesday, increasing the chances of a Federal Reserve interest rate hike before the midterm elections. The Bureau of Labor Statistics said the increase was driven overwhelmingly by energy costs due to Middle East supply disruptions. Nick Harper reports from Washington.
4: 0.7% year-on-year, up 0.6% for the month of September in total, really being driven by energy prices, the cost of gasoline. That in itself rose in September by 9%. Food prices remaining largely flat, but up about 2.5% year-on-year, showing that really the cost of living has increased. And much of that is due to the war with Iran, which in turn has had that knock-on effect on energy prices.
2: Amnesty International has called for the release of the two leaders of the youth-led Cockroach Janta Party in India, who were jailed for 5 days amid widespread protests. More demonstrations are planned, calling for the election chief's resignation over voter list revisions that critics say favour the ruling party. Neha Punia reports from New Delhi.
5: India's main opposition leader, Rahul Gandhi, along with several other opposition leaders, they've sought an independent, time-bound investigation into the poll roll revision exercise, and they're asking India's top court to examine whether Chief Election Commissioner Gyanesh Kumar took decisions unilaterally. This is on the basis of reporting done by a leading Indian newspaper, the Indian Express, which found in its reporting that Gyanesh Kumar allegedly took decisions unilaterally when, according to law, he's either expected to act by majority or by through unanimous decisions.
2: From bureaus worldwide, this is FSN.
6: With FSN Spotlight, I'm Simon Marks. Today, the impact of President Trump's apparent decision to restrict, if not cut off, intelligence sharing with the Ukrainians. For the second night in a row, Ukrainian authorities say they received no indication that a Russian missile attack on Kyiv was in the works on Tuesday. President Volodymyr Zelensky says it is absolutely unjust that the country's American partners have withdrawn intelligence warnings that were previously routinely received ahead of Russian military operations. Peter Dickinson edits the Atlantic Council's Ukraine report, and he's based in Kyiv.
7: They received no warning whatsoever, whereas throughout the war, Ukraine has been receiving intelligence from the American side, early warnings allowing them to prepare for such attacks, allowing them to warn the civilians the attacks were coming, to take precautions. That didn't happen last night for the second night in a row. And that's fueling fears in Ukraine that President Trump is withdrawing the intelligence support that he's provided to Ukraine throughout this war and throughout his presidency up to this point as part of his efforts to pressure Zelensky and push Ukraine to stop their attacks on Russia's energy infrastructure.
6: President Trump says intelligence is still being shared with Kyiv, but he's continuing to express fury over Ukrainian attacks on Russian oil refineries, even as the Russians keep hammering away at Ukraine's energy infrastructure. With FSN Spotlight, I'm Simon Marks.
2: Here's the main news again. Elon Musk says the US government may be behind restrictions on the speeds of some of Ukraine's weapons, which rely on SpaceX's Starlink internet network. Stocks have fallen in Asia following a quicker-than-expected increase in consumer price inflation in the US. Amnesty International has called for the release of two leaders of the youth-led CJP in India, who were jailed for 5 days amid widespread protests. And that is the latest feature story news, Rebecca Bunden reporting.
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3: Today is Thursday, October 15th, and here is your Environment Canada weather forecast for Fredericton and the Capital Region. Looking to your Thursday, October 15th, expect skies to clear up completely by the morning. It'll be a bright day with plenty of sunshine, though keep a light jacket handy as northwest winds pick up to 30 kilometers per hour, gusting up to 50. We'll reach a comfortable daytime high of 11 degrees. The UV index will be 4 or moderate. As we head into Thursday night, clear skies will dominate across the capital region, allowing temperatures to tumble down to a crisp low of 0. Frost is a strong possibility, so you may want to cover sensitive garden plants. Moving on to Friday, October 16th, the sunshine will be short-lived as clouds quickly roll back in. Skies turn overcast by midday, bringing periods of rain heading into the afternoon and evening. Winds will be lighter, but temperatures will stay cool with a high reaching 8 degrees. Rain continues through Friday night with steady precipitation expected overnight as low temperatures settle around 6 degrees. That's your Fredericton, Oromocto, and Capital Region forecast. 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
10: Yeah, man, no. 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

0: the Wolf.
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4: From Feature Story News, I'm Rebecca Bunsen in Mumbai. Elon Musk says the US government may be behind restrictions on the speeds of some of Ukraine's weapons, which rely on SpaceX's Starlink internet network. Starlink is used by Ukraine to direct drones to Russian targets, but it says new speed limits are disrupting its missions. A senior Ukrainian official has accused Washington of helping Russia in the war, raising questions about whether the Starlink move is technical or politically motivated. Kate Fisher reports from Washington.
5: Is this some kind of technical policy shift on the side of Starlink, or is this a political move, perhaps from pressure from the White House? We know that Donald Trump is increasingly frustrated with the Ukrainians' targeting of Russian oil refineries, blaming that on the rising fuel prices here in the United States. But it isn't clear from the evidence we have now as to whether Elon Musk is working because of political pressure from here in Washington, or whether this is some kind of technical change.
4: Stocks have fallen in Asia following a quicker-than-expected rise in consumer price inflation in the US. Consumer prices rose 3.7% over the past year, according to official figures released on Wednesday, increasing the chances of a Federal Reserve interest rate hike before the midterm elections. The Bureau of Labor Statistics said the increase was driven overwhelmingly by energy costs due to Middle East supply disruptions. Nick Harper reports from Washington.
6: 0.7% year on year, up 0.6% for the month of September in total, really being driven by energy prices, the cost of gasoline. That in itself rose in September by 9%. Food prices remaining largely flat, but up about 2.5% year on year, showing that really the cost of living has increased. And much of that is due to the war with Iran, which in turn has had that knock-on effect on energy prices.
4: Amnesty International has called for the release of the two leaders of the youth-led Cockroach Janta Party in India, who were jailed for 5 days amid widespread protests. More demonstrations are planned, calling for the election chief's resignation over voter list revisions that critics say favour the ruling party. Neha Punia reports from New Delhi.
7: India's main opposition leader, Rahul Gandhi, along with several other opposition leaders, they've sought an independent, time-bound investigation into the poll roll revision exercise, and they're asking India's top court to examine whether Chief Election Commissioner Gyanesh Kumar took decisions unilaterally. This is on the basis of reporting done by a leading Indian newspaper, the Indian Express, which found in its reporting that Gyanesh Kumar allegedly took decisions unilaterally when, according to law, he's either expected to act by majority or by through unanimous decisions.
4: From bureaus worldwide, this is FSN.
8: With FSN Spotlight, I'm Simon Marks. Today, the impact of President Trump's apparent decision to restrict, if not cut off, intelligence sharing with the Ukrainians. For the second night in a row, Ukrainian authorities say they received no indication that a Russian missile attack on Kyiv was in the works on Tuesday. President Volodymyr Zelensky says it is absolutely unjust that the country's American partners have withdrawn intelligence warnings that were previously routinely received ahead of Russian military operations. Peter Dickinson edits the Atlantic Council's Ukraine report, and he's based in Kyiv.
9: They received no warning whatsoever, whereas throughout the war, Ukraine has been receiving intelligence from the American side, early warnings allowing them to prepare for such attacks, allowing them to warn the civilians the attacks were coming, to take precautions. That didn't happen last night for the second night in a row. And that's fueling fears in Ukraine that President Trump is withdrawing the intelligence support that he's provided to Ukraine throughout this war and throughout his presidency up to this point, as part of his efforts to pressure Zelensky and push Ukraine to stop their attacks on Russia's energy infrastructure.
8: President Trump says intelligence is still being shared with Kyiv, but he's continuing to express fury over Ukrainian attacks on Russian oil refineries, even as the Russians Russians keep hammering away at Ukraine's energy infrastructure. With FSN Spotlight, I'm Simon Marks.
4: Here's the main news again. Elon Musk says the US government may be behind restrictions on the speeds of some of Ukraine's weapons, which rely on SpaceX's Starlink internet network. Stocks have fallen in Asia following a quicker-than-expected increase in consumer price inflation in the US. Amnesty International has called for the release of two leaders of the youth-led CJP in India, who were jailed for 5 days amid widespread protests. And that is the latest feature story news, Rebecca Bunden reporting.
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0: Today is Thursday, October 15th, and here is your Environment Canada weather forecast for Fredericton and the Capital Region. Looking to your Thursday, October 15th, expect skies to clear up completely by the morning. It'll be a bright day with plenty of sunshine, though keep a light jacket handy as northwest winds pick up to 30 kilometers per hour, gusting up to 50. We'll reach a comfortable daytime high of 11 degrees. The UV index will be 4 or moderate. As we head into Thursday night, clear skies will dominate across the capital region, allowing temperatures to tumble down to a crisp low of 0. Frost is a strong possibility, so you may want to cover sensitive garden plants. Moving on to Friday, October 16th, the sunshine will be short-lived as clouds quickly roll back in. Skies turn overcast by midday, bringing periods of rain heading into the afternoon and evening. Winds will be lighter, but temperatures will stay cool with a high reaching 8 degrees. Rain continues through Friday night with steady precipitation expected overnight as low temperatures settle around 6 degrees. That's your Fredericton, Oromocto, and Capital Region forecast. 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
2: From Feature Story News, I'm Rebecca Bunsen in Mumbai. Elon Musk says the US government may be behind restrictions on the speeds of some of Ukraine's weapons, which rely on SpaceX's Starlink internet network. Starlink is used by Ukraine to direct drones to Russian targets, but it says new speed limits are disrupting its missions. A senior Ukrainian official has accused Washington of helping Russia in the war, raising questions about whether the Starlink move is technical or politically motivated. Kate Fisher reports from Washington.
3: Is this some kind of technical policy shift on the side of Starlink, or is this a political move, perhaps from pressure from the White House? We know that Donald Trump is increasingly frustrated with the Ukrainians' targeting of Russian oil refineries, blaming that on the rising fuel prices here in the United States. But it isn't clear from the evidence we have now as to whether Elon Musk is working because of political pressure from here in Washington, or whether this is some kind of technical change.
2: Stocks have fallen in Asia following a quicker than expected rise in consumer price inflation in the US. Consumer prices rose 3.7% over the past year, according to official figures released on Wednesday, increasing the chances of a Federal Reserve interest rate hike before the midterm elections. The Bureau of Labor Statistics said the increase was driven overwhelmingly by energy costs due to Middle East supply disruptions. Nick Harper reports from Washington.
4: 0.7% year on year, up 0.6% for the month of September in total, really being driven by energy prices, the cost of gasoline. That in itself rose in September by 9%. Food prices remaining largely flat, but up about 2.5% year on year, showing that really the cost of living has increased. And much of that is due to the war with Iran, which in turn has had that knock-on effect on energy prices.
2: Amnesty International has called for the release of the two leaders of the youth-led Cockroach Janta Party in India, who were jailed for 5 days amid widespread protests. More demonstrations are planned, calling for the election chief's resignation over voter list revisions that critics say favour the ruling party. Neha Punia reports from New Delhi.
5: India's main opposition leader, Rahul Gandhi, along with several other opposition leaders, they've sought an independent, time-bound investigation into the poll roll revision exercise, and they're asking India's top court to examine whether Chief Election Commissioner Gyanesh Kumar took decisions unilaterally. This is on the basis of reporting done by a leading Indian newspaper, the Indian Express, which found in its reporting that Gyanesh Kumar allegedly took decisions unilaterally when, and according to law, he's either expected to act by majority or by through unanimous decisions.
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6: With FSN Spotlight, I'm Simon Marks. Today, the impact of President Trump's apparent decision to restrict, if not cut off, intelligence sharing with the Ukrainians. For the second night in a row, Ukrainian authorities say they received no indication that a Russian missile attack on Kyiv was in the works on Tuesday. President Volodymyr Zelensky says it is absolutely unjust that the country's American partners have withdrawn intelligence warnings that were previously routinely received ahead of Russian military operations. Peter Dickinson edits the Atlantic Council's Ukraine report, and he's based in Kyiv.
7: They received no warning whatsoever, whereas throughout the war, Ukraine has been receiving intelligence from the American side, early warnings allowing them to prepare for such attacks, allowing them to warn the civilians the attacks were coming, to take precautions. That didn't happen last night for the second night in a row. and that's fueling fears in Ukraine that President Trump is withdrawing the intelligence support that he's provided to Ukraine throughout this war and throughout his presidency up to this point as part of his efforts to pressure Zelensky and push Ukraine to stop their attacks on Russia's energy infrastructure.
6: President Trump says intelligence is still being shared with Kyiv, but he's continuing to express fury over Ukrainian attacks on Russian oil refineries, even as the Russians keep hammering away at Ukraine's energy infrastructure. With FSN Spotlight, I'm Simon Marks.
2: Here's the main news again. Elon Musk says the US government may be behind restrictions on the speeds of some of Ukraine's weapons, which rely on SpaceX's Starlink internet network. Stocks have fallen in Asia following a quicker-than-expected increase in consumer price inflation in the US. Amnesty International has called for the release of two leaders of the youth-led CJP in India, who were jailed for 5 days amid widespread protests. And that is the latest feature story news, Rebecca Bunden reporting.
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2: Today is Thursday, October 15th, and here is your Environment Canada weather forecast for Fredericton and the Capital Region. Looking to your Thursday, October 15th, expect skies to clear up completely by the morning. It'll be a bright day with plenty of sunshine, though keep a light jacket handy as northwest winds pick up to 30 kilometers per hour, gusting up to 50. We'll reach a comfortable daytime high of 11 degrees. The UV index will be 4 or moderate. As we head into Thursday night, clear skies will dominate across the capital region, allowing temperatures to tumble down to a crisp low of 0. Frost is a strong possibility, so you may want to cover sensitive garden plants. Moving on to Friday, October 16th, the sunshine will be short-lived as clouds quickly roll back in. Skies turn overcast by midday, bringing periods of rain heading into the afternoon and evening. Winds will be lighter, but temperatures will stay cool with a high reaching 8 degrees. Rain continues through Friday night with steady precipitation expected overnight as low temperatures settle around 6 degrees. That's your Fredericton, Oromocto, and Capital Region forecast. 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
3: Today is Thursday, October 15th, and here is a look around the world of sports. From the Diamond and the MLB playoffs, Wednesday night in Southern California, the Milwaukee Brewers put on a masterclass at Dodger Stadium, marching away with a commanding 6-2 victory over the Los Angeles Dodgers. The Brew Crew now holds a stranglehold in the National League Championship Series, up 3-0. The turning point came in an explosive seventh inning when Jake Bowers crushed a go-ahead two-run home run, immediately followed by a back-to-back solo shot from Garrett Mitchell off Blake Snell to break open a tight game. Jackson Churio also stayed red-hot, launching a solo home run in the first, while D.L. Hall picked up the win in relief. The Dodgers' high-powered offense was kept quiet, leaving Los Angeles facing a historic mountain to climb if they want to keep their championship hopes alive. Now, let's look ahead to today's crucial slate as postseason drama shifts into high gear across two leagues. In the American League Championship Series, the Tampa Bay Rays and Cleveland Guardians head to Progressive Field for Game 3, with the series deadlocked at 1 game apiece. First pitch is set for an early afternoon showdown at 2 p.m. Eastern, as both teams look to take the crucial edge in this tightly contested AL battle. In the National League Championship Series later tonight, under the lights at 9 p.m. Eastern, the Los Angeles Dodgers host the Milwaukee Brewers for Game 4 at Dodger Stadium. It's do-or-die time for Los Angeles as they fight to avoid a sweep, while Milwaukee looks to punch their ticket to the Fall Classic. Stay tuned right here for all the updates as October baseball writes its next chapter, turning to the NHL from coast to coast. Pucks were flying last night on the NHL ice. It was the Washington Capitals 5-4 over the Montreal Canadiens as the Washington Capitals outdueled the Montreal Canadiens in a thrilling goal fest. Alex Tuch put on a clinic for Washington, lighting the lamp twice and adding an assist to snap the Capitals' skid. Justin Hall chipped in with a crucial third-period tiebreaker through traffic, while Ivan Miroshnichenko also found the back of the net. Despite a resilient push from Montreal, featuring goals from a tight contest, the Capitals held firm at Capital One Arena to secure a vital 2 points. In the other game slated last night, the Dallas Stars outplayed the Colorado Avalanche 3-2 in a shootout. In Denver, it took extra hockey and some high drama to settle things at Ball Arena. The Dallas Stars outlasted the Colorado Avalanche decided in the fourth round of a tense shootout. Roope Hintz played hero, wiring the decisive wrist shot past Scott Wedgwood, while goaltender Casey DeSmith slammed the door in the skills competition after turning aside 25 saves through regulation. The Avalanche had plenty to argue about, seeing two early goals waved off, including an overturned call for offsides and a disallowed tally for a kicking motion. In the end, Dallas weathered the storm to steal a road victory in enemy territory. And finally, week 6 of the NFL season kicks off tonight under the primetime lights. It's an interconference heavyweight battle out in the Rocky Mountains as the Seattle Seahawks pack their bags to take on the Denver Broncos at Empower Field at Mile High. Both squads roll into tonight, sitting pretty at 3-2, making this clash a crucial early season measuring stick for playoff positioning. Seattle is looking to bounce back and get back on track after a hard-fought divisional battle last week, leaning heavily on their trademark defensive intensity. But it won't be easy against a surging Denver side, riding high on momentum and boasting one of the stingiest defenses in the league. Vegas has this one pinned as a razor-thin matchup, and with two elite defenses going toe-to-toe, points are going to come at a premium. Kickoff is set for 8:15 Eastern, 5:15 Pacific, streaming live on Prime Video. Seattle is currently a 2.5-point favorite. Will the Seahawks soar on the road, or will the Broncos protect home turf? Buckle up, we're about to find out. And that's what's happening around the world of sports. Have a great day, and remember to always play safe.
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Hello, my name is James Perley. I'm from Nigukuk First Nation. 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
2: From Feature Story News, I'm Rebecca Bunsen in Mumbai. Elon Musk says the US government may be behind restrictions on the speeds of some of Ukraine's weapons, which rely on SpaceX's Starlink internet network. Starlink is used by Ukraine to direct drones to Russian targets, but it says new speed limits are disrupting its missions. A senior Ukrainian official has accused Washington of helping Russia in the war, raising questions about whether the Starlink move is technical or politically motivated. Kate Fisher reports from Washington.
3: Is this some kind of technical policy shift on the side of Starlink, or is this a political move, perhaps from pressure from the White House? We know that Donald Trump is increasingly frustrated with the Ukrainians' targeting of Russian oil refineries, blaming that on the rising fuel prices here in the United States. But it isn't clear from the evidence we have now as to whether Elon Musk is working because of political pressure from here in Washington, or whether this is some kind of technical change.
2: Stocks have fallen in Asia following a quicker than expected rise in consumer price inflation in the US. Consumer prices rose 3.7% over the past year, according to official figures released on Wednesday, increasing the chances of a Federal Reserve interest rate hike before the midterm elections. The Bureau of Labor Statistics said the increase was driven overwhelmingly by energy costs due to Middle East supply disruptions. Nick Harper reports from Washington.
4: 0.7% year on year, up 0.6% for the month of September in total, really being driven by energy prices, the cost of gasoline. That in itself rose in September by 9%. Food prices remaining largely flat, but up about 2.5% year on year, showing that really the cost of living has increased. And much of that is due to the war with Iran, which in turn has had that knock-on effect on energy prices.
2: Amnesty International has called for the release of the two leaders of the youth-led Cockroach Janta Party in India, who were jailed for 5 days amid widespread protests. More demonstrations are planned, calling for the election chief's resignation over voter list revisions that critics say favour the ruling party. Nehar Punia reports from New Delhi.
5: India's main opposition leader, Rahul Gandhi, along with several other opposition leaders, they've sought an independent, time-bound investigation into the poll roll revision exercise, and they're asking India's top court to examine whether Chief Election Commissioner Gyanesh Kumar took decisions unilaterally. This is on the basis of reporting done by a leading Indian newspaper, the Indian Express, which found in its reporting that Gyanesh Kumar allegedly took decisions unilaterally when, according to law, he's either expected to act by majority or by through unanimous decisions.
2: From bureaus worldwide, this is FSN.
6: With FSN Spotlight, I'm Simon Marks. Today, the impact of President Trump's apparent decision to restrict, if not cut off, intelligence sharing with the Ukrainians. For the second night in a row, Ukrainian authorities say they received no indication that a Russian missile attack on Kyiv was in the works on Tuesday. President Volodymyr Zelensky says it is absolutely unjust that the country's American partners have withdrawn intelligence warnings that were previously routinely received ahead of Russian military operations. Peter Dickinson edits the Atlantic Council's Ukraine report, and he's based in Kyiv.
7: They received no warning whatsoever, whereas throughout the war, Ukraine has been receiving intelligence from the American side, early warnings allowing them to prepare for such attacks, allowing them to warn the civilians the attacks were coming, to take precautions. That didn't happen last night for the second night in a row. And that's fueling fears in Ukraine that President Trump is withdrawing the intelligence support that he's provided to Ukraine throughout this war and throughout his presidency up to this point, as part of his efforts to pressure Zelensky and push Ukraine to stop their attacks on Russia's energy infrastructure.
6: President Trump says intelligence is still being shared with Kyiv, but he's continuing to express fury over Ukrainian attacks on Russian oil refineries, even as the Russians keep hammering away at Ukraine's energy infrastructure. With FSN Spotlight, I'm Simon Marks.
2: Here's the main news again. Elon Musk says the US government may be behind restrictions on the speeds of some of Ukraine's weapons, which rely on SpaceX's Starlink internet network. Stocks have fallen in Asia following a quicker-than-expected increase in consumer price inflation in the US. Amnesty International has called for the release of two leaders of the youth-led CJP in India, who were jailed for 5 days amid widespread protests. And that is the latest feature story news, Rebecca Bunden reporting.
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2: Today is Thursday, October 15th, and here is your Environment Canada weather forecast for Fredericton and the Capital Region. Looking to your Thursday, October 15th, expect skies to clear up completely by the morning. It'll be a bright day with plenty of sunshine, though keep a light jacket handy as northwest winds pick up to 30 kilometers per hour, gusting up to 50. We'll reach a comfortable daytime high of 11 degrees. The UV index will be 4 or moderate. As we head into Thursday night, clear skies will dominate across the capital region, allowing temperatures to tumble down to a crisp low of 0. Frost is a strong possibility, so you may want to cover sensitive garden plants. Moving on to Friday, October 16th, the sunshine will be short-lived as clouds quickly roll back in. Skies turn overcast by midday, bringing periods of rain heading into the afternoon and evening. Winds will be lighter, but temperatures will stay cool with a high reaching 8 degrees. Rain continues through Friday night with steady precipitation expected overnight as low temperatures settle around 6 degrees. That's your Fredericton, Oromocto, and Capital Region forecast. Stay tuned for your news and sports updates throughout the day. 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
1: Today is Thursday, October 15th, and here is your Environment Canada weather forecast for Fredericton and the Capital Region. Looking to your Thursday, October 15th, expect skies to clear up completely by the morning. It'll be a bright day with plenty of sunshine, though keep a light jacket handy as northwest winds pick up to 30 kilometers per hour, gusting up to 50. We'll reach a comfortable daytime high of 11 degrees. The UV index will be 4 or moderate. As we head into Thursday night, clear skies will dominate across the capital region, allowing temperatures to tumble down to a crisp low of 0. Frost is a strong possibility, so you may want to cover sensitive garden plants. Moving on to Friday, October 16th, the sunshine will be short-lived as clouds quickly roll back in. Skies turn overcast by midday, bringing periods of rain heading into the afternoon and evening. Winds will be lighter, but temperatures will stay cool with a high reaching 8 degrees. Rain continues through Friday night with steady precipitation expected overnight as low temperatures settle around 6 degrees. That's your Fredericton, Oromocto, and Capital Region forecast. Stay tuned for your news and sports updates throughout the day. 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

0: 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The Roadhouse.
1: Welcoming back an old friend of the Roadhouse, David Rotundo Band, and She's Dynamite from the release So Much Trouble. He made his first appearance in the Roadhouse in the third edition of the show with the Blue Canadians, so it feels like he's played an important role in Roadhouse history. My name's Tony Stidler-Denison. Thanks for swinging by for this hour. I think it'll be worth your while between some ragtime-like blues, some very contemporary blues, and a long set of blues rock, something I haven't done in a while. Kim Wilson, Jack DeKaiser, Aaron Harp, Nora Jean Wallace, and Shamika Copeland fit the pieces together pretty well, I think, to come up with another hour of the finest blues you've never heard. Here's Jimmy Vaughan from The Pleasure's All Mine, the complete blues, ballads, and favorite sessions. This is Roll, Roll, Roll in the Roadhouse.

three artists there who have been part of the Fabulous Thunderbirds at one point or another in their careers, Jimmy Vaughn, Kim Wilson, and Kid Ramos. Kid Ramos closed the set with Tell Me What You Want. From old school, he was invited into the Fabulous Thunderbirds to play guitar about 1999 or so, so well after Jimmy Vaughn had left the Thunderbirds. Kim Wilson before that, and Play Me from Take Me Back. And Jimmy Vaughn opened the set with Roll, Roll, Roll from The Pleasure's All Mine, the complete blues, ballads, and favorite sessions.

Scissored Long Set of Blues Rock opened it up with Kenny Wayne Shepherd Band and Woman Like You live from the Provogue release Straight to You Rock Palast. Joe Bonamassa was up next with High Class Girl from Royal T. Followed that up with Arthur Menezes with the title track from his BizTone release Fading Away. Jack DeKaiser closed up with On the Money from Tribute. My name's Tony Stidler-Denison. We've done some Texas-style blues. We've done a set of blues rock. Let's do some blues that are kind of ragtime-like, starting with Aaron Harp. This is Pick Poor Robin Clean in the Roadhouse.

I said at the beginning of that set it was ragtime-like. I think only the final track there probably qualified as ragtime. The other two had the sort of standard 1-4-5 blues chord progression. Maria Muldaur closed it with The Panic Is On from Garden of Joy. As you heard, Paul Roussel and Annie Raines before that with the title track from their Tone Cool release called I Want You to Know. And Aaron Harp opened the set with Pick Poor Robin Clean from Meet Me in the Middle.

couple of tracks on Northern Blues to close this one out. Janima Magnus ended this one with The Soul of a Man from Bury Him at the Crossroads. I think that was from 2003, 2004, or something like that. Watermelon Slim and Taxman Blues from his release on Northern Blues called Church of the Blues. Nora Jean Wallace opened it. You might be forgiven if you mistook that voice for Coco Taylor initially. She's got that same rough and raw, really full blast sort of quality to it. That was Look Over Yonder from the Severn release, Blues Woman. It's always really easy to get a hold of me in the Roadhouse, and you know I look forward to hearing your thoughts and your comments on the show. 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Take advantage of one of those many ways to get a hold of me. And that is going to wind down this hour of the Roadhouse. Thank you so much for stopping by for another hour of the finest blues you've never heard. Shamika Copeland's going to take us out with Money Makes You Ugly from her release on Alligator called Uncivil War. My name's Tony Steidler Dennison. Come back next week, and I'll keep your bar stool warm right here in the Roadhouse.

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4: Good day, and welcome to your regional update for New Brunswick and Atlantic Canada, and here are the top stories making headlines across the provinces and region this mid-October. From major federal investments in our resource sectors to ongoing community developments and public safety updates, here is what's happening across the region. We begin in Fredericton, where the federal government announced a major funding boost for the province's traditional resource backbone. Ottawa is pouring $50 million into a proposed high-tech digital forestry center based in New Brunswick. Federal officials, including Natural Resources and Energy Minister Tim Hodgson, were in the capital to outline the initiative, which aims to modernize the forest sector through cutting-edge digital technology and sustainable national strategies. Meanwhile, energy and utility costs remain top of mind for New Brunswickers. Concerns continue to mount across the province following NB Power's recent proposal to raise electricity rates by 17.4% over the next 3 years. Consumer advocates and business groups are pressing for clearer answers on how these hikes will impact households already feeling the pinch of broader economic pressures. Turning to public safety, RCMP in eastern New Brunswick confirmed that the heavy police presence and shelter-in-place advisory issued for the Elsipogtog First Nation has safely concluded. Residents were briefly asked to lock their doors early Tuesday following reports of an individual with a firearm. Police verified that the operation has ended with no ongoing threat to public safety, though an active police presence remains in the area as the investigation continues. In the greater Moncton area, community leaders and the Kodiak Regional Policing Authority are actively working through local budgets. The board recently voted in favor of a roughly $70 million budget framework aimed at expanding frontline resources, including the addition of new officers next year to address regional policing demands. Looking across the wider Atlantic region, Statistics Canada released fresh border crossing data showing an uptick in travel between Canadian and U.S. residents over the last 6 months, even as travelers navigate updated cross-border advisories and trade discussions. Over in Newfoundland, industrial development is hitting a historic milestone as work is underway on the first new salt mine in North America in over 30 years. Signaling a major industrial win for the island's resource sector. And that is a snapshot of the stories shaping New Brunswick and the Maritimes today. Stay tuned for your local weather updates coming up next, right here on your regional station. My name is Bill Oxley, and now you're up to date.
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2: Today is Thursday, October 15th, and here is your Environment Canada weather forecast for Fredericton and the Capital Region. Looking to your Thursday, October 15th, expect skies to clear up completely by the morning. It'll be a bright day with plenty of sunshine, though keep a light jacket handy as northwest winds pick up to 30 kilometers per hour, gusting up to 50. We'll reach a comfortable daytime high of 11 degrees. The UV index will be 4 or moderate. As we head into Thursday night, clear skies will dominate across the capital region, allowing temperatures to tumble down to a crisp low of 0. Frost is a strong possibility, so you may want to cover sensitive garden plants. Moving on to Friday, October 16th, the sunshine will be short-lived as clouds quickly roll back in. Skies turn overcast by midday, bringing periods of rain heading into the afternoon and evening. Winds will be lighter, but temperatures will stay cool with a high reaching 8 degrees. Rain continues through Friday night with steady precipitation expected overnight as low temperatures settle around 6 degrees. That's your Fredericton, Oromocto, and Capital Region forecast. Stay tuned for your news and sports updates throughout the day. 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
2: Good day, and welcome to your regional update for New Brunswick and Atlantic Canada, and here are the top stories making headlines across the provinces and region this mid-October. From major federal investments in our resource sectors to ongoing community developments and public safety updates, here is what's happening across the region. We begin in Fredericton, where the federal government announced a major funding boost for the province's traditional resource backbone. Ottawa is pouring $50 million into a proposed high-tech digital forestry center based in New Brunswick. Federal officials, including Natural Resources and Energy Minister Tim Hodgson, were in the capital to outline the initiative, which aims to modernize the forest sector through cutting-edge digital technology and sustainable national strategies. Meanwhile, energy and utility costs remain top of mind for New Brunswickers. Concerns continue to mount across the province following NB Power's recent proposal to raise electricity rates by 17.4% over the next 3 years. Consumer advocates and business groups are pressing for clearer answers on how these hikes will impact households already feeling the pinch of broader economic pressures. Turning to public safety, RCMP in eastern New Brunswick confirmed that the heavy police presence and shelter-in-place advisory issued for the Elsipogtog First Nation has safely concluded. Residents were briefly asked to lock their doors early Tuesday following reports of an individual with a firearm. Police verified that the operation has ended with no ongoing threat to public safety, though an active police presence remains in the area as the investigation continues. In the greater Moncton area, community leaders and the Kodiak Regional Policing Authority are actively working through local budgets. The board recently voted in favor of a roughly $70 million budget framework aimed at expanding frontline resources, including the addition of new officers next year to address regional policing demands. Looking across the wider Atlantic region, Statistics Canada released fresh border crossing data showing an uptick in travel between Canadian and U.S. residents over the last 6 months, even as travelers navigate updated cross-border advisories and trade discussions. Over in Newfoundland, industrial development is hitting a historic milestone as work is underway on the first new salt mine in North America in over 30 years. Signaling a major industrial win for the island's resource sector. And that is a snapshot of the stories shaping New Brunswick and the Maritimes today. Stay tuned for your local weather updates coming up next, right here on your regional station. My name is Bill Oxley, and now you're up to date.
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2: Today is Thursday, October 15th, and here is your Environment Canada weather forecast for Fredericton and the Capital Region. Looking to your Thursday, October 15th, expect skies to clear up completely by the morning. It'll be a bright day with plenty of sunshine, though keep a light jacket handy as northwest winds pick up to 30 kilometers per hour, gusting up to 50. We'll reach a comfortable daytime high of 11 degrees. The UV index will be 4 or moderate. As we head into Thursday night, clear skies will dominate across the capital region, allowing temperatures to tumble down to a crisp low of 0. Frost is a strong possibility, so you may want to cover sensitive garden plants. Moving on to Friday, October 16th, the sunshine will be short-lived as clouds quickly roll back in. Skies turn overcast by midday, bringing periods of rain heading into the afternoon and evening. Winds will be lighter, but temperatures will stay cool with a high reaching 8 degrees. Rain continues through Friday night with steady precipitation expected overnight as low temperatures settle around 6 degrees. That's your Fredericton, Oromocto, and Capital Region forecast. 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
3: Today is Thursday, October 15th, and here is a look around the world of sports. From the Diamond and the MLB playoffs, Wednesday night in Southern California, the Milwaukee Brewers put on a masterclass at Dodger Stadium, marching away with a commanding 6-2 victory over the Los Angeles Dodgers. The Brew Crew now holds a stranglehold in the National League Championship Series, up 3-0. The turning point came in an explosive seventh inning when Jake Bowers crushed a go-ahead two-run home run, immediately followed by a back-to-back solo shot from Garrett Mitchell off Blake Snell to break open a tight game. Jackson Churio also stayed red-hot, launching a solo home run in the first, while D.L. Hall picked up the win in relief. The Dodgers' high-powered offense was kept quiet, leaving Los Angeles facing a historic mountain to climb if they want to keep their championship hopes alive. Now, let's look ahead to today's crucial slate as postseason drama shifts into high gear across two leagues. In the American League Championship Series, the Tampa Bay Rays and Cleveland Guardians head to Progressive Field for Game 3, with the series deadlocked at 1 game apiece. First pitch is set for an early afternoon showdown at 2 p.m. Eastern, as both teams look to take the crucial edge in this tightly contested AL battle. In the National League Championship Series later tonight, under the lights at 9 p.m. Eastern, the Los Angeles Dodgers host the Milwaukee Brewers for Game 4 at Dodger Stadium. It's do-or-die time for Los Angeles as they fight to avoid a sweep, while Milwaukee looks to punch their ticket to the Fall Classic. Stay tuned right here for all the updates as October baseball writes its next chapter. Turning to the NHL, from coast to coast, pucks were flying last night on the NHL ice. It was the Washington Capitals 5-4 over the Montreal Canadiens as the Washington Capitals outdueled the Montreal Canadiens in a thrilling goal fest. Alex Tuch put on a clinic for Washington, lighting the lamp twice and adding an assist to snap the Capitals' skid. Justin Hall chipped in with a crucial third-period tiebreaker through traffic, while Ivan Miroshnichenko also found the back of the net. Despite a resilient push from Montreal, featuring goals from a tight contest, the Capitals held firm at Capital One Arena to secure a vital 2 points. In the other game slated last night, the Dallas Stars outplayed the Colorado Avalanche 3-2 in a shootout. In Denver, it took extra hockey and some high drama to settle things at Ball Arena. The Dallas Stars outlasted the Colorado Avalanche decided in the fourth round of a tense shootout. Rupe Hintz played hero, wiring the decisive wrist shot past Scott Wedgwood, while goaltender Casey DeSmith slammed the door in the skills competition after turning aside 25 saves through regulation. The Avalanche had plenty to argue about, seeing two early goals waved off, including an overturned call for offsides and a disallowed tally for a kicking motion. In the end, Dallas weathered the storm to steal a road victory in enemy territory. And finally, week 6 of the NFL season kicks off tonight under the primetime lights. It's an interconference heavyweight battle out in the Rocky Mountains as the Seattle Seahawks pack their bags to take on the Denver Broncos at Empower Field at Mile High. Both squads roll into tonight, sitting pretty at 3-2, making this clash a crucial early season measuring stick for playoff positioning. Seattle is looking to bounce back and get back on track after a hard-fought divisional battle last week, leaning heavily on their trademark defensive intensity. But it won't be easy against a surging Denver side, riding high on momentum and boasting one of the stingiest defenses in the league. Vegas has this one pinned as a razor-thin matchup, and with two elite defenses going toe-to-toe, points are going to come at a premium. Kickoff is set for 8:15 Eastern, 5:15 Pacific, streaming live on Prime Video. Seattle is currently a 2.5-point favorite. Will the Seahawks soar on the road, or will the Broncos protect home turf? Buckle up, we're about to find out. And that's what's happening around the world of sports. Have a great day, and remember to always play safe.
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1: Good day, and welcome to your regional update for New Brunswick and Atlantic Canada. And here are the top stories making headlines across the provinces and region this mid-October. From major federal investments in our resource sectors to ongoing community developments and public safety updates, here is what's happening across the region. We begin in Fredericton, where the federal government announced a major funding boost for the province's traditional resource backbone. Ottawa is pouring $50 million into a proposed high-tech digital forestry center based in New Brunswick. Federal officials, including Natural Resources and Energy Minister Tim Hodgson, were in the capital to outline the initiative, which aims to modernize the forest sector through cutting-edge digital technology and sustainable national strategies. Meanwhile, energy and utility costs remain top of mind for New Brunswickers. Concerns continue to mount across the province following NB Power's recent proposal to raise electricity rates by 17.4% over the next 3 years. Consumer advocates and business groups are pressing for clearer answers on how these hikes will impact households already feeling the pinch of broader economic pressures. Turning to public safety, RCMP in eastern New Brunswick confirmed that the heavy police presence and shelter-in-place advisory issued for the Elsipogtog First Nation has safely concluded. Residents were briefly asked to lock their doors early Tuesday following reports of an individual with a firearm. Police verified that the operation has ended with no ongoing threat to public safety, though an active police presence remains in the area as the investigation continues. In the greater Moncton area, community leaders and the Kodiak Regional Policing Authority are actively working through local budgets. The board recently voted in favor of a roughly $70 million budget framework aimed at expanding frontline resources, including the addition of new officers next year to address regional policing demands. Looking across the wider Atlantic region, Statistics Canada released fresh border crossing data showing an uptick in travel between Canadian and U.S. residents over the last 6 months, even as travelers navigate updated cross-border advisories and trade discussions. Over in Newfoundland, industrial development is hitting a historic milestone as work is underway on the first new salt mine in North America in over 30 years, signaling a major industrial win for the island's resource sector. And that is a snapshot of the stories shaping New Brunswick and the Maritimes today. Stay tuned for your local weather updates coming up next, right here on your regional station. My name is Bill Oxley, and now you're up to date.
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9: Today is Thursday, October 15th, and here is your Environment Canada weather forecast for Fredericton and the Capital Region. Looking to your Thursday, October 15th, expect skies to clear up completely by the morning. It'll be a bright day with plenty of sunshine, though keep a light jacket handy as northwest winds pick up to 30 kilometers per hour, gusting up to 50. We'll reach a comfortable daytime high of 11 degrees. The UV index will be 4 or moderate. As we head into Thursday night, clear skies will dominate across the capital region, allowing temperatures to tumble down to a crisp low of 0. Frost is a strong possibility, so you may want to cover sensitive garden plants. Moving on to Friday, October 16th, the sunshine will be short-lived as clouds quickly roll back in. Skies turn overcast by midday, bringing periods of rain heading into the afternoon and evening. Winds will be lighter, but temperatures will stay cool with a high reaching 8 degrees. Rain continues through Friday night with steady precipitation expected overnight as low temperatures settle around 6 degrees. That's your Fredericton, Oromocto, and Capital Region forecast. 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
2: Good day, and welcome to your regional update for New Brunswick and Atlantic Canada, and here are the top stories making headlines across the provinces and region this mid-October. From major federal investments in our resource sectors to ongoing community developments and public safety updates, here is what's happening across the region. We begin in Fredericton, where the federal government announced a major funding boost for the province's traditional resource backbone. Ottawa is pouring $50 million into a proposed high-tech digital forestry center based in New Brunswick. Federal officials, including Natural Resources and Energy Minister Tim Hodgson, were in the capital to outline the initiative, which aims to modernize the forest sector through cutting-edge digital technology and sustainable national strategies. Meanwhile, energy and utility costs remain top of mind for New Brunswickers. Concerns continue to mount across the province following NB Power's recent proposal to raise electricity rates by 17.4% over the next 3 years. Consumer advocates and business groups are pressing for clearer answers on how these hikes will impact households already feeling the pinch of broader economic pressures. Turning to public safety, RCMP in eastern New Brunswick confirmed that the heavy police presence and shelter-in-place advisory issued for the Elsipogtog First Nation has safely concluded. Residents were briefly asked to lock their doors early Tuesday following reports of an individual with a firearm. Police verified that the operation has ended with no ongoing threat to public safety, though an active police presence remains in the area as the investigation continues. In the greater Moncton area, community leaders and the Kodiak Regional Policing Authority are actively working through local budgets. The board recently voted in favor of a roughly $70 million budget framework aimed at expanding frontline resources, including the addition of new officers next year to address regional policing demands. Looking across the wider Atlantic region, Statistics Canada released fresh border crossing data showing an uptick in travel between Canadian and U.S. residents over the last 6 months, even as travelers navigate updated cross-border advisories and trade discussions. Over in Newfoundland, industrial development is hitting a historic milestone as work is underway on the first new salt mine in North America in over 30 years. Signaling a major industrial win for the island's resource sector. And that is a snapshot of the stories shaping New Brunswick and the Maritimes today. Stay tuned for your local weather updates coming up next, right here on your regional station. My name is Bill Oxley, and now you're up to date.
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9: Today is Thursday, October 15th, and here is your Environment Canada weather forecast for Fredericton and the Capital Region. As we head into Thursday night, clear skies will dominate across the Capital Region, allowing temperatures to tumble down to a crisp low of zero. Frost is a strong possibility, so you may want to cover sensitive garden plants. Moving on to Friday, October 16th, the sunshine will be short-lived as clouds quickly roll back in. Skies turn overcast by midday, bringing periods of rain heading into the afternoon and evening. Winds will be lighter, but temperatures will stay cool with a high reaching 8 degrees. Rain continues through Friday night with steady precipitation expected overnight as low temperatures settle around 6 degrees. That's your Fredericton, Oromocto, and Capital Region forecast. Stay tuned for your news and sports updates throughout the day. 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
10: Tangaklu Gilwandil Nabamak, Ablasam Wesn Lewis, Kadwagizwa Ulaba, Bem Logwik, Yudatko Gagan, Tim Paul Gizaganodik, Lewitazo, Gaki Gemwig Benapsk. 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Nit depsil. The Teaching Rock. Once it is said, somewhere near here, there lived an old man, and he had a rock that whenever you asked it for something, it would come true. Once this woman went to ask for her husband to be taller, because she was embarrassed that he was shorter than she was. And this tall man came. He was from somewhere. He saw that woman and took her far away. And so she left her husband. Again, it is said, this man went to ask that his wife would love him. And something grew on the man's eye. He was ugly, it is said. His wife, however, was amused by it. Every time she saw her husband, she laughed. This man, it is said, who loved his daughter very much, went to ask how he could find a rich husband for her. He found him, it is said, but he, her husband, was the same age as her father. The father was very angry. See, what one asks for comes true, but something different happens. The people have had enough of what they get. They all went to see that old man and his rock. They made him bury that rock and move away somewhere else. But before he left, that old man said to them, "You did it to yourselves. One has to think about everything before one asks for it, or it will turn around on them." The end.
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0: Good day, and welcome to your regional update for New Brunswick and Atlantic Canada, and here are the top stories making headlines across the provinces and region this mid-October. From major federal investments in our resource sectors to ongoing community developments and public safety updates, here is what's happening across the region. We begin in Fredericton, where the federal government announced a major funding boost for the province's traditional resource backbone. Ottawa is pouring $50 million into a proposed high-tech digital forestry center based in New Brunswick. Federal officials, including Natural Resources and Energy Minister Tim Hodgson, were in the capital to outline the initiative, which aims to modernize the forest sector through cutting-edge digital technology and sustainable national strategies. Meanwhile, energy and utility costs remain top of mind for New Brunswickers. Concerns continue to mount across the province following NB Power's recent proposal to raise electricity rates by 17.4% over the next 3 years. Consumer advocates and business groups are pressing for clearer answers on how these hikes will impact households already feeling the pinch of broader economic pressures. Turning to public safety, RCMP in eastern New Brunswick confirmed that the heavy police presence and shelter-in-place advisory issued for the Elsipogtog First Nation has safely concluded. Residents were briefly asked to lock their doors early Tuesday following reports of an individual with a firearm. Police verified that the operation has ended with no ongoing threat to public safety, though an active police presence remains in the area as the investigation continues. In the greater Moncton area, community leaders and the Kodiak Regional Policing Authority are actively working through local budgets. The board recently voted in favor of a roughly $70 million budget framework aimed at expanding frontline resources, including the addition of new officers next year to address regional policing demands. Looking across the wider Atlantic region, Statistics Canada released fresh border crossing data showing an uptick in travel between Canadian and U.S. residents over the last 6 months, even as travelers navigate updated cross-border advisories and trade discussions. Over in Newfoundland, industrial development is hitting a historic milestone as work is underway on the first new salt mine in North America in over 30 years, signaling a major industrial win for the island's resource sector. And that is a snapshot of the stories shaping New Brunswick and the Maritimes today. Stay tuned for your local weather updates coming up next, right here on your regional station. My name is Bill Oxley, and now, you're up to date.
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2: Today is Thursday, October 15th, and here is your Environment Canada weather forecast for Fredericton and the Capital Region. As we head into Thursday night, clear skies will dominate across the Capital Region, allowing temperatures to tumble down to a crisp low of zero. Frost is a strong possibility, so you may want to cover sensitive garden plants. Moving on to Friday, October 16th, the sunshine will be short-lived as clouds quickly roll back in. Skies turn overcast by midday, bringing periods of rain heading into the afternoon and evening. Winds will be lighter, but temperatures will stay cool with a high reaching 8 degrees. Rain continues through Friday night with steady precipitation expected overnight as low temperatures settle around 6 degrees. That's your Fredericton, Oromocto, and Capital Region forecast. 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
2: Good day, and welcome to your regional update for New Brunswick and Atlantic Canada. And here are the top stories making headlines across the provinces and region this mid-October. From major federal investments in our resource sectors to ongoing community developments and public safety updates, here is what's happening across the region. We begin in Fredericton, where the federal government announced a major funding boost for the province's traditional resource backbone. Ottawa is pouring $50 million into a proposed high-tech digital forestry center based in New Brunswick. Federal officials, including Natural Resources and Energy Minister Tim Hodgson, were in the capital to outline the initiative, which aims to modernize the forest sector through cutting-edge digital technology and sustainable national strategies. Meanwhile, energy and utility costs remain top of mind for New Brunswickers. Concerns continue to mount across the province following NB Power's recent proposal to raise electricity rates by 17.4% over the next 3 years. Consumer advocates and business groups are pressing for clearer answers on how these hikes will impact households already feeling the pinch of broader economic pressures. Turning to public safety, RCMP in eastern New Brunswick confirmed that the heavy police presence and shelter-in-place advisory issued for the Elsipogtog First Nation has safely concluded. Residents were briefly asked to lock their doors early Tuesday following reports of an individual with a firearm. Police verified that the operation has ended with no ongoing threat to public safety, though an active police presence remains in the area as the investigation continues. In the greater Moncton area, community leaders and the Kodiak Regional Policing Authority are actively working through local budgets. The board recently voted in favor of a roughly $70 million budget framework aimed at expanding frontline resources, including the addition of new officers next year to address regional policing demands. Looking across the wider Atlantic region, Statistics Canada released fresh border crossing data showing an uptick in travel between Canadian and U.S. residents over the last 6 months, even as travelers navigate updated cross-border advisories and trade discussions. Over in Newfoundland, industrial development is hitting a historic milestone as work is underway on the first new salt mine in North America in over 30 years, signaling a major industrial win for the island's resource sector. And that is a snapshot of the stories shaping New Brunswick and the Maritimes today. Stay tuned for your local weather updates coming up next, right here on your regional station. My name is Bill Oxley, and now you're up to date.
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0: All right, we got time for a couple more. Make some noise if you're having some fun right now. I can't believe this. This is so great. This is going to be our last show together for a little while, and it could not be any better. Thank you guys so much. This song is dedicated to anyone who has love in their heart. And if you have love in your heart, or there's someone here that's right now that you love, make sure you look over and you tell them that you love them and that you appreciate them. This one's for you, whoever you are.
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3: Today is Thursday, October 15th, and here is your Environment Canada weather forecast for Fredericton and the Capital Region. As we head into Thursday night, clear skies will dominate across the Capital Region, allowing temperatures to tumble down to a crisp low of zero. Frost is a strong possibility, so you may want to cover sensitive garden plants. Moving on to Friday, October 16th, the sunshine will be short-lived as clouds quickly roll back in. Skies turn overcast by midday, bringing periods of rain heading into the afternoon and evening. Winds will be lighter, but temperatures will stay cool with a high reaching 8 degrees. Rain continues through Friday night with steady precipitation expected overnight as low temperatures settle around 6 degrees. That's your Fredericton, Oromocto, and Capital Region forecast. 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

0: the Wolf.
1: My name is Nevaeh. I lost my foot in a lawnmower accident. Now I teach other children how to play safe. Kids shouldn't play near lawnmowers. Lawnmowers are very loud. The driver wouldn't be able to hear you if you were playing anywhere near. It's very important to be cautious.
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4: Today is Thursday, October 15th, and here is your Environment Canada weather forecast for Fredericton and the Capital Region. As we head into Thursday night, clear skies will dominate across the Capital Region, allowing temperatures to tumble down to a crisp low of zero. Frost is a strong possibility, so you may want to cover sensitive garden plants. Moving on to Friday, October 16th, the sunshine will be short-lived as clouds quickly roll back in. Skies turn overcast by midday, bringing periods of rain heading into the afternoon and evening. Winds will be lighter, but temperatures will stay cool with a high reaching 8 degrees. Rain continues through Friday night with steady precipitation expected overnight as low temperatures settle around 6 degrees. That's your Fredericton, Oromocto, and Capital Region forecast. Stay tuned for your news and sports updates throughout the day. Hope you have a great day, and thanks for listening.
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0: A weather forecast for Fredericton and the capital region. As we head into Thursday night, clear skies will dominate across the capital region, allowing temperatures to tumble down to a crisp low of zero. Frost is a strong possibility, so you may want to cover sensitive garden plants. Moving on to Friday, October 16th, the sunshine will be short-lived as clouds quickly roll back in. Skies turn overcast by midday, bringing periods of rain heading into the afternoon and evening. Winds will be lighter, but temperatures will stay cool with a high reaching 8 degrees. Rain continues through Friday night with steady precipitation expected overnight as low temperatures settle around 6 degrees. That's your Fredericton, Oromocto, and Capital Region forecast. Stay tuned for your news and sports updates throughout the day. 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
2: Today is Thursday, October 15th, and here is your Environment Canada weather forecast for Fredericton and the Capital Region. As we head into Thursday night, clear skies will dominate across the Capital Region, allowing temperatures to tumble down to a crisp low of zero. Frost is a strong possibility, so you may want to cover sensitive garden plants. Moving on to Friday, October 16th, the sunshine will be short-lived as clouds quickly roll back in. Skies turn overcast by midday, bringing periods of rain heading into the afternoon and evening. Winds will be lighter, but temperatures will stay cool with a high reaching 8 degrees. Rain continues through Friday night.